Nowadays, it's downright ordinary. If you're honest, it might even annoy you. But later in life, it's something that you have a feeling you might miss. What would that be for you? We'll talk about that shortly on Spirit. Remember, you can always text and join the conversation. 877-530-5388. Here's We the Kingdom.

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0: John Reddick holding on the Central Valley Spirit Radio. Nowadays, if you're honest, it may be something that you're complaining about. If nothing else, kind of annoys you. But someday, you might actually miss it. Okay, the driving, specifically to the practices. Yeah, I've had the practices come and go. I don't miss the driving. Practices, I miss that. The noisy house. Yeah. If only there was middle ground. Yeah, the noise to the silence is kind of jarring. The laundry? No, I won't miss the laundry. No, I will not miss laundry. The hot bleachers. No, I will not miss the hot bleachers. In fact, I want some cold bleachers in the Central Valley. And then the constant snacks. Now, the funny thing about the constant snacks is they feel like they've pivoted from my kids, and now I'm the one that wants the constant snacks. So, yeah, no, I'm not missing those.
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Everything is better. It's hopeful in spirit. And one of the ways that everything is better, as long as you stay in the game and you don't throw in the towel and quit, when you have Jesus, there's always a chance. Katie Nicole on Spirit.

0: I don't know about you, but I love going to the fair. Challenge is, with the prices of everything these days, it's hard to take a large family. 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This is Jim Franklin from Cornerstone Church. 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

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It is going to be an amazing, busy fall with Spirit Radio around the Central Valley with some great shows. One of those coming up is Megan Woods coming to the Wilson Theater in Fresno on the 20th. Tickets are available at spirit889.com. And don't forget, while you're there, track the progress of fall fundraiser that has now moved online. Yeah, there's a matching challenge for you right now at spirit889.com. Here's Megan Woods.

0: Josiah Queen, it's Demons Spirit Radio. I'm Tim. October is definitely one of those months that can make you very aware of how quickly young people are growing up, right? One day you're carrying them through the pumpkin patch, and then suddenly they're in a corn maze with their friends, and they don't really want you around anymore. Psalm 90, verse 12, I love the reminder. Teach us to number our days that we can gain a heart of wisdom. Now, on one hand, it would be nice for time to slow down, but maybe that's not the point or even the goal. Maybe it's to pay better attention while you're in the moments that you're in and just soak it up and enjoy.
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The doctor said one thing, but clearly they heard something else. You would never believe what a friend of mine did, who was told he needed to eat more fish. We'll talk about that shortly on Spirit Radio. Here's Matt Hammett.

0: Perfectly, Micah Tyler on Spirit Radio. It feels like it happens to all of us where eventually you have that conversation with the doctor. I don't want to say it's a come to Jesus moment, but every now and then, you know, some numbers are off or you're not feeling well and they suggest some changes in your diet. Well, for a friend of mine, not a shock, as he got older, numbers kind of went wonky and they were like, hey, you really should start eating more fish. And so then he starts making dinner and his wife's like, what are you doing? That's not fish. And so he took other foods that were his favorite and cut them in the shape of fish, which is really funny, but that's probably not going to help very much.
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0: On the night you're falling all to pieces, you can bring your lonely heart to Jesus. 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
1: 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It doesn't mean it's easy. Luke 6:36, your spirit verse of the week, be merciful just as your Father is merciful. 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
0: 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Hope for the Valley. If you've been

Oh, God sends you stuff that doesn't necessarily match your expectations. However, it does match your need. That's how much he loves you. Here's Colton Dixon.

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0: Sometimes when you're frustrated, it's good to just step back and take a look at your life. I'm Tim on Spirit Radio, and relationships, family, careers, church, they're amazing, but let's be honest, sometimes it is exhausting. And then you read verses like James 1:17. I love the book of James. It says, every good and perfect gift is from above. You ever let that really sink in? And, you know, sometimes those things in your life that maybe you're overlooking, that maybe frustrate you, they're exactly the gifts that you prayed for. Again, think about that. Your spouse, your kids, if you've got grandkids, your career, did you pray for them? Right? God answered. And yeah, sometimes you forget it right in front of you that these are truly the blessings that you prayed for.
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0: It starts as a little tickle in the back of your throat. The next thing you know, you've got a cold. I'm Obadiah on Spirit Radio. I need your help beating this cold before it gets any worse. Amanda, heal me.
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1: With carrots and celery.
0: Okay.
1: And lots of onion and garlic.
0: Nope, right there. No onions. They're the devil's apples. I can't.
1: I can't either, but they're natural antibiotics. They work.
0: I say this honestly. If the choice was between an onion and getting sick, I would get sick.
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You are definitely still needed. Here's Matthew West.

overtime. Tried to work my way to good. 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But then you showed me just exactly how grace works.

0: we hit Monday as the first Monday in October, and everybody was immediately like, Christmas. I'm Obadiah on Spirit Radio. Now, I know that's not entirely true. A lot of people still like to do the October thing, but businesses are already making plans and telling you about them for November, including Starbucks. Their like whole holiday Christmas menu hits on November 5th, and it's all the old favorites, which I love. My wife and I every year go on what we call a Christmas date, where we either go look at lights or do some Christmas shopping, usually both, and we get a peppermint mocha. Well, November 5th on those, and then their new hotness this year is the tiramisu velvet. It's going to be in a couple of things. It does sound very smooth, doesn't it? Tiramisu velvet iced cold brew. You know what? I don't like to stray from a peppermint mocha, but they might actually have me on that.
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Hope lives here.

I know some people that would love to pray for you, and they check Spirit's prayer wall at spirit889.com. So you just head over there, you post what's going on, boom, it's done. Here's Megan Woods on Spirit. We've come

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It's something we need to do probably every day if we're being real. 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

0: Tonight, you turned on your radio, and here it is, Spirit Radio. I'm Obadiah, and I'm here tonight in your speakers, coming through your app, wherever you're listening, because of what the Spirit community did last week. The fall fundraiser happened, people gave, and because of it, Spirit is still here. So thank you. Thank you. Thank you to everybody who got involved. I'm not just saying that it mattered. I'm saying we wouldn't be here without it. Now, in reality, there's still a gap. And that just means there's still a space where you can jump in and be one of the people that make Spirit possible. Because tomorrow, somebody else is going to turn Spirit on. And you can be the one that puts it there by giving now at spirit889.com. You just click on give.
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0: 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The short version is I'm Obadiah and I'm getting sick. And I'm looking to you, Amy, to help me with this cold.
1: Have you ever tried Zicam?
0: You know what? I haven't.
1: Okay, so they advertise that it will cut a cold duration in half, and it really does do a number on a cold.
0: I mean, it is that thing where I love their claim, but there's no way to prove without time travel. We don't know how long that cold was going to last.
1: That's true.
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I'm Obadiah on Spirit Radio. Not really about a boat, though, is it? It's about doing whatever it is that God's asking us to do wherever we are. I've been wondering.

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just over a week until Megan Woods is going to be at the Cornerstone Church at the Wilson Theater. 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

0: It's hard to believe it's been almost a week since the fall fundraiser wrapped up, but here's something amazing to think about. Because of what you did during Spirit's fall fundraiser, it's been a week of music and the people that you love and the hope that you want to spread across the valley. 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

2 weeks to go, and you and I will be listening to a brand new album from We the Kingdom. Am I excited? Do I sound excited? Because I am. It's Rescue Me on Spirit. Face down.

0: perfectly. Despite my best efforts, a cold has moved in. I'm Obadiah on Spirit Radio. I'm asking you to help me beat the common cold. Spirit, who's this?
1: This is Richard. How are you, bud?
0: Well, I mean, you know, I've been better.
1: Well, yeah. Well, listen, I was calling because, you know, if you just take you some French onion soup and put you a good old pinch of cayenne pepper in there, man, it'll knock that cold right out.
0: Oh, you guys calling with these onion recommendations. I just can't.
1: You got to give it a shot, man. If so many people are calling, there's got to be something about it, right?
0: I know, but listen, if all your friends were jumping off the Brooklyn Bridge eating an onion, would you do it too?
2: Yeah.
1: I'm not going to lie, and it's working for them. I might give it a shot.
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I stand in front.

0: Oh, this cold is legit. I'm Odiah on Spirit Radio. Okay, maybe it's a more man flu than a cold. I don't know. But before I go lay my weary head on a pillow, I just want to say thank you one more time for everybody that jumped in during the fall fundraiser last week. Because of you, Spirit's been on the air all week. It's going to be on next week and the week after that and the week after that. So thank you. And hey, if you haven't given yet, you know what? 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It's community funded. And we're not all the way there. So whatever you do tonight goes a long way towards making sure that Spirit is here tomorrow night. 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
1: The lyre's whispering again, and lately it's been sounding like the truth. 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
5: I start often by just asking open-ended questions of my kids, like, hey, do you know anybody in school that gets bullied? Or what's it like? How do kids treat each other, mistreat each other? Because it feels safe when you start out here, and it's not personal. So my kids might be afraid of opening up about what's going on in their hearts, but they'll tell about what's going on in everybody else's lives. And so I just start asking thoughtful questions. And as much as I'm trying to gain entrance into their heart, they're also watching and observing how I'm responding to them. And they're seeing, do mom and dad understand? Are they responding well? Is it safe to open up and share that I've experienced this? And so our responses really do matter, and that they're seeing compassion and understanding and care.
4: That's Julie Lowe, and she joins us today on Focus on the Family with Jim Daly. Thanks for being here. I'm John Fuller.
2: You know, John, bullying is one of those things every parent hopes their child never has to face. I mean, it happens sooner or later, and most kids will encounter that unkindness, exclusion, teasing, or even outright intimidation. I did. Third grade. Mm-hmm. I knew exactly when it happened and where and what school I was going to. The truth is, our children need more than those quick fixes. You know, it's not something you just say a little clip and then keep moving, because they're in a tough spot often. They need that wisdom and courage and the confidence to know that their values come from God and their identity comes from God. Here at Focus on the Family, we are here to help you navigate those difficult moments with grace and clarity, and equip you as a parent to help engage with your child to find solutions.
4: Mm-hmm. And Julie Lowe is our guest. As I said, she's a faculty member and licensed professional counselor at Christian Counseling and Educational Foundation. She's written a terrific children's book that helps your child and you understand bullying and how to handle it well. The title of the book is Gus Gets Badgered When You Meet a Bully.
2: Julie, welcome to Focus on the Family.
5: Thank you for having me.
2: This is a great kids book, Gus Gets Badgered. What were you trying to accomplish here with the book?
5: Well, we know that bullying is a problem that happens often among young people, and unfortunately not just young people. We're seeing it across the board, right?
2: Why is it so prevalent? I mean, we're all talking about times that we were bullied.
5: Well, it always has been. I often say, though, with the emergence of technology and social media, it's 10 times worse, because it used to be you could walk away from the bullying. You would get on your bus and go home and get away from the bullying, right? It was the schoolyard bully or the in-school bully. But now, unfortunately, it follows with you wherever you go with the use of social media. And it's just a lot more difficult with the cyberbullying.
2: What ages is this book geared for?
5: So that's geared for elementary age.
2: Okay.
5: It's for a younger group. But it introduces the idea of how do you think about it? How do you help a child think about being bullied and how they should respond?
2: Tell us a story of how Gus gets badgered.
5: Yeah, so Gus is the main character, and in this series, it's forest animals who are often dealing with different issues, and this is the issue of bullying, where a new kid or new animal comes to town and begins picking on Gus, and Gus has to struggle with how to handle being mistreated.
2: Yeah. Is there a distinction between the what I would call the typical unkindnesses that kids can fling each other. You know, appearance is something that kids cling on to. When people look different, they'll say something out loud that when you hopefully become an adult, those things are kept to yourself typically. You may think it, but you don't speak it. Kids just say it.
6: Yeah.
2: So that can be an unkindness. What kind of line is there between that, what might be normal observation and growth of a child, and then crossing the line into bullying?
5: Yeah, that's the challenge, I think, all the time with parents and kids, especially when you use the language of bullying. Some kids can weaponize that, and they come across somebody who says something unkind, hurtful, or just immature and foolish, and they call it bullying, when perhaps it's just immaturity or an unkind moment, where I think of bullying as something where it's more targeted and habitual in nature. But for sure, there could be incidents of bullying as well.
2: You know, so often the bullying by the parent's observation can be kind of obscured, unseen. The child might not be talking about it. You just see behavioral change.
5: Yeah.
2: So for the parent, what are those things we need to be looking at to at least tip in and investigate?
5: When you start to notice a change in your child's behavior, right? When they're coming home from school and all of a sudden hating school or don't want to talk about it, or they're withdrawing, or you start seeing anxiety. So I'm always looking for, do my children have a change of behavior? And is all of a sudden it seemed like overnight they don't enjoy school or they don't want to participate or be involved? So you're looking for noticeable change often.
2: Yeah. You were a pastor's kid, and that brought some bullying, it sounds like, out of your own experience. In that context, what was it like for you? And then how can parents avoid the dismissive nature? I mean, I think a lot of dads, you know, maybe with our sons, will say, you know what? It's a tough world, kid. You got to get over it.
4: Deal with it.
2: Just, you know, throw a punch and run or something. I mean, you know, I wouldn't say that, but I'm just saying this is what some dads might say.
5: Right.
2: Speak to that whole thing, the bullying situation you had, and then how do we not be so permissive or passive about it?
5: Sure. Yeah, I joke I was a PK. I was a pastor's kid briefly, but I was for a longer period of time a principal's kid. And I used to joke with my friends who are pastor's kids and say, you only got it one day a week. I got it 5 days a week. And it was sometimes just as a result of being connected to your parents in ministry, or they were angry at something your parents did and you would hear about it. And, you know, growing up, I don't know, I thought of it as bullying, but I think anybody would have called it that, or it was on occasion enough and it wasn't consistent enough, but it was for sure mistreatment. It was for sure being targeted for your family or somebody being angry at you. And being in ministry, there was almost this expectation that, yes, you're in ministry, this will happen to you. And to this day, being in ministry, I probably still think that way to some degree, which doesn't excuse it, but it's almost like you accept it as part of the struggle.
2: Your son was bullied. What happened with him?
5: Yeah, so he was in elementary school at the time in an after-school care, and a child that was actually known to be a bully to other kids just started picking on him that day. Had never done it before, but walked up and knocked over some Legos. And so my son was upset. He got up, he went and told an adult, because we had taught them that if somebody's mistreating you or people around you, go tell an adult, and you keep telling adults until somebody listens. Keep pursuing help. And so he did that. In this moment, he went and he told an aide. I think the aide addressed it briefly and then just went on their way. So my son went about doing something else, and this boy followed him and, again, was knocking over what he was doing, was intentionally mistreating him. My son got up and went and told another adult, went to three adults, and it continued until eventually, I forget how, but they ended up in some kind of tussle, shoving match or hitting or something. Both ended up in the principal's office. And when he relived the story to me, I got a call from the principal, and it was totally out of character for him. And I'm not sure how most parents would respond to this, but we've completely supported him. He did everything we told him to do. We said, go, keep telling adults. The adults didn't stop the behavior until he was defending himself. And we stood in front of the principal, who was gracious enough to also agree and say, we support our son. He did the right thing. He tried to get help. The adults did not intervene and help, and the behavior continued.
2: Yeah. Was there resolution?
5: There was. I don't think it happened again. And my son thankfully did not get punished. We didn't punish him. And it was this great teachable moment of saying, buddy, you did the right thing. And
2: that's a good thing. You know, Julie, again, you're a counselor for those that might just join us here. But the, you know, the one thing that I've seen with marriage counselors as we've sat here, you all sound so reasonable. You say, you know, the next
5: meet my
2: time,
5: children here.
2: The next time, Jim, you're talking to Jean, just say, honey, did you have a rough day? Because I'm feeling some emotion from you right now that I don't know where it's coming from. Now, we don't typically in the real world react like that. Right. If she says something and pushes my button, I go, okay, I can push another button. Mm-hmm. That's going to be your button. Mm-hmm. And here we go. The same can be true in the parenting sphere here.
5: Yeah.
2: And that circumstance can push our buttons as parents to mm-hmm. require us or command of us to react in a way that we now are acting like the child.
5: Yeah.
2: How do you coach a parent in this kind of difficult spot to be the adult and to really look for the right wins with that bullied child of yours?
5: Well, for sure. I mean, that brought up all kinds of emotions where I would have been the parent in the schoolyard losing it because I can't stand seeing people mistreated. You know, so we even just being aware of our own triggers and the things that would get a rise out of us. But I'm also aware I want to model to my kids the right way to respond, that mistreatment will happen. That doesn't mean you just have to tolerate it. That wisdom says, how do you respond in any given moment to being mistreated, which means I better model it to my kids. And sometimes I think actually modeling I'm mad on their behalf isn't unhealthy either. The problem is I need to not sin in my anger. So to be angry for them and them to feel like mom and dad really care, they're for me, I think is a good thing. Mm-hmm.
4: This is Focus on the Family with Jim Daly, and our guest today is Julie Lowe, and she's got a book we're talking about. It's a great book, and the cover, I think, Julie, is really wonderful because you've got this sense of the bully is reveling in the fact that I've got the power, and here's poor Gus getting pushed around. The book is called Gus Gets Badgered, Good News for Little Hearts When You Meet a Bully. It's a terrific resource to go through with your child. We're bundling this, when you get the book from Focus on the Family, with a very small but rich little booklet that Julie has written called Helping Your Child with a Bully, Learning to Respond Wisely. 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And Julie, I love how you equipped your son. I'm not sure we ever did anything quite like that. How do we help our kids stand up and be assertive for their safety and well-being and kind of share their voice without being aggressive?
5: Well, as a parent, one of my first thoughts is I want to raise my children to know right from wrong, good from evil, wise from unwise, which means I'm always role-playing, I'm always teaching them. So before they end up in the bullying position or being bullied or being tempted to be the bully, we're role-playing. We're teaching them to observe the world around them and people, and when they're mistreated or they're interacting with their own siblings, which is where the bullying can start, right? Yes. Or the mistreatment. So there's so many lost opportunities we have in not teaching our kids to say, how does love respond? How does wisdom respond? When is it right and good to stand up to somebody? When, as a bystander, should you intervene? When, as a bystander, should you get help because it's too serious for you to intervene? And as you can imagine, that takes a lot of role playing. That's not just a, let me give you a 30-minute devotional on how to do this and then expect you to remember it for the next 15 years of your life. I think that's what Deuteronomy 6 says, where we're teaching our kids, whether they're sitting at the dining room table or walking along the way, whether we're having a meal or in the car, that we're using teachable moments to teach them.
4: Yeah, this is an ongoing conversation, right? Not a once and done.
5: Right.
4: Yeah.
2: You know, Julie, one of the most damaging effects of being bullied, I think, is that loss of identity that's potentially there, especially in Christian families. We're trying to encourage them that their identity comes from Christ, etc., which are all healthy things to actually buttress them in a culture that is constantly attacking identity, right?
5: Yeah, yeah.
2: So that's important. How do we teach our young children that they're made in the image of God, that he sees them, that he has a plan for their life. All those things are building that identity. But that bullying can really go after them. Like, no, but God doesn't see me. Why did he let me get picked on today? Why did that boy attack me today, right?
5: Yeah.
2: And you can start to kind of doubt those things as a little child. Like, where's my protection? So how can parents use scripture, reinforce those things? Even if bad things happen, God still sees you. He'll give you a way through.
5: Yeah.
2: And, you know, how do you speak to your child to give them that kind of balance between the real world and the spiritual dimensions of what they face?
5: Yeah, I think it's twofold. So one is, I hope my children always see compassion from me when they are being mistreated, that I don't just respond with, oh, just deal with it, or you're okay, brush it off.
2: Right.
5: That they actually hear me say, I'm so sorry that happened, that was wrong, that I'm affirming what was wrong about it and why it wasn't kind and gracious. I think the other thing is that they're seeing in scripture stories like Joseph, when you're mistreated and when you're harmed over and over again, that God is still in the midst of that, that he's up to something, and God can take even the evil in your life and do something good with it. And so what I'm doing is I'm not just affirming that what happened is wrong and leaving it there. I'm pointing them to a God that is not going to waste anything in their life. And I'm pointing them to scripture where story after story shows flawed, fallible human beings who are mistreated, but God also used them. And God often uses the weak, the unassuming, those who have speech impediments, those who are least expected. And to even instill that when we have a child with a vision disability, and to be able to say, God specializes in using the people we least expect to use in scripture. So take heart. God's up to something good in your life.
2: That's a great way to buttress a person's sense of worth, is that God sees you no matter what the impediment.
5: Yeah.
2: And he will use you if you yield to him and ask him to be part of your life, right?
5: We as adults need that.
2: We do. You know, one thing I did, which I thought was good, I'll get your grade on this, but with my boys when they were in elementary school, I would regularly, not every day, but regularly kind of drip irrigate into them. You know, at recess, if you see somebody by themselves, go play with them. If you see somebody eating lunch by themselves, go be with them, especially if that child is not well accepted by everybody else. Be different. Go and make a friend.
5: Yeah.
2: They did that a couple of times that I know of, and that was good. But they also had the other expression of laughing at somebody who spilled a drink or something, you know. So that's normal behavior.
5: Right.
2: But in addition to doing something like that, what are some other ideas that you might have to help equip a child to look for somebody who they can buttress, they can lift up?
5: Well, it's that whole idea that love moves towards, right? We don't just remain passive. And that's what I love about what you said. We try to teach our kids so that when you see somebody hurting, just don't say, I'm not going to hurt them, or I feel bad, or I'm going to stay out of it. Be willing to proactively move towards being protective or offering even just words of encouragement. Like to go up to somebody afterwards and say, oh, I'm sorry they did that. I really appreciate what you said. Or I thought what you said was smart. You're saying something to affirm. And then the wisdom to know, when do I need to go get an adult to say, this kid's hurting and they need an adult to help them?
2: Yeah. You know, one of the experiences, and I had this when I was bullied in third grade. I had a sixth grader who was chasing me home every day and threatening to beat me up. And I was smart enough. I didn't want to be beat up.
6: Yeah.
2: I knew that much. My only saving grace is I was faster than him so I could outrun him on the way home. But it went on for like a couple of weeks and I was stressful. You know, because I'm thinking this kid's going to pummel me, right? And he was much bigger. He was three grades older than me. And but I didn't share it with anybody, except later in that two-week period, I remember talking to my sister about it, who was 14, and she came to my rescue. And I think my question is this. Why do we, even as children, why do we try to hide what's happening? Are we embarrassed by the fact that we're being targeted by a bully?
5: I think it's a shame that maybe, like you said, identity, maybe I am deserving, maybe I am not worth this. So to admit that somebody's doing this admits something is defective about myself.
2: Wow,
5: we
2: yeah.
5: see that online all the time. I mean, just to take it up a notch, you see teenagers who are being extorted online.
2: Yeah.
5: And
2: some taking their own life.
5: Some taking their own life. And they never tell anybody why. if one adult or one parent or one person had said, your life is worth it more than this extortion or whatever's happening or the cyberbullying, your life is worth it. And I think because we don't have these kind of conversations with young people, they're left to their own devices, they're left to their own perspectives. And if they feel like they are deserving of it, that nobody loves them, then they're on their own trying to figure out what to do, and it never ends well for them.
2: And again, the parent has to find a way to draw that out.
5: Right.
2: If you notice behavioral changes, they're not wanting to eat dinner with the family, whatever it might be, you got to go investigate.
5: Well, this is where, as a parent, I take responsibility, say, I don't even wait to see changes, that I want to proactively prepare my kids. And to even say, I mean, I hope my kids would never send inappropriate texts or a photo they shouldn't send, but to proactively say, hey guys, if you are ever to do this, I hope you won't, but if you were, just know that there's nothing we can't forgive you of. There's nothing we can't work through. Your life is more important than whether you get caught up in something and somebody tries to use it against you. We love you. Anything's workable.
2: Yeah, that's so
5: good. And that
2: so
5: message
2: good.
5: Is so important.
2: And
5: for
2: so
5: kids.
2: True. Julie, in the book, Gus's dad writes a note. And this is another brilliant thing you can do. I think communicating, especially when that elementary school child can read, you know, fourth, fifth, sixth grade.
5: Yeah.
2: It's a powerful reminder of identity and worth. How can parents intentionally speak truth into their children's lives so that they can feel secure? What do you put in the note, for example? How would you write that note? We need a paragraph.
5: Yeah. Or in today's language, it would be texting our kids, right?
2: Yeah, of
5: might
2: course.
5: Not be writing a
2: Although
5: note.
2: Although a handwritten note is pretty cool.
5: It is pretty cool.
2: I wrote a journal for both of my boys, and they love it now.
5: That's wonderful.
2: That they're in their 20s.
5: Yeah, they're memories. And it's looking back and seeing how my parents thought about me, how they affirmed me. They were for me. And you can do that in tons of different ways. But there's something about our kids regularly hearing your life has meaning. You are worthwhile. You are loved. And that ultimately, I want to point my kids to their creator who loves them. Because if not, it's good that my kids know that mom is for me. But a 13-year-old doesn't often feel encouraged when they're being bullied and picked on by school, that you go home and say, well, mom loves you. I'm just exchanging one human's acceptance or rejection for another human's acceptance and rejection. So ultimately, I want to say you have worth and value because of who God made you.
2: Yeah.
5: And that we're finding creative ways to do that in our words, in our speech, in our writing.
2: You know, it's so critical to do this. It's something we mentioned in Truth Rising, a documentary that we did on the culture. But it's applicable at every age. And one of the powerful statements in that film was a British baroness who said, the Western civilization, the differentiator, was the Western civilization captured that idea that we're made in God's image. Mm. So now, all of a sudden, with child labor laws, the oppression of women, that began to lift. It didn't lift in a moment. It took time for the Western culture to really embrace those themes and lift everybody up from what wasn't there, that we could exploit people. It's the same concept with this, right? It's that same kind of idea that we have to find ways for our children in age-appropriate ways to get that message across.
5: Right. And you
2: that
5: don't,
2: you matter.
5: And you don't want to wait until they're being mistreated. You want that to happen well before they're being mistreated. So there's that foundation to help them go through the hard times.
2: You know, Julie, I'm thinking of the mom that's so stressed out. She's got a lot on her plate, and so does dad, you know? And you almost have to have a checklist of all the things I have to say today to help my child. And then on the other hand, some of it, it'll come naturally. Just go with your heart. How do you do the things to remind yourself as a parent? You want to be responsible. You want to regularly, not every day, to where the kid tunes it out, but to be intentional about saying, God sees you today. Look at that sunset. Yeah. I think he made that for you. I mean, things that really drive their heart toward a relationship with Christ.
5: We get caught up in the tyranny of the urgent, don't we? And we forget the more meaningful, that sustenance doesn't equal nourishment. Like, you can have fast food, but that's not the sustenance. It's not nourishment. And too often in our relationships, that's true as well. We can have sustenance, like, did you do your homework? How was your day? Fine. Did you have a good day? What are you doing now? And instead of saying, tell me about yourself. Tell me what ninth grade boys are going through. Tell me what fourth grade girls are going through. How are you doing? And we're speaking life, nourishing words into our kids' lives and even into our marriages, right? It's an important thing you're bringing up, that I'm intentional about looking for those moments.
2: Yeah, which is so good. All right, for that parent who says, wow, you guys are alerting me to something I've not been paying attention to, and I think my child might be bullied or being bullied right now. What are some things that that parent can do today to engage their child age appropriately, elementary school, in that conversation? How do you get that started?
5: I start often by just asking open-ended questions of my kids, like, hey, do you know anybody in school that gets bullied? Or what's it like? How do kids treat each other, mistreat each other? Because it feels safe when you start out here and it's not personal. So my kids might be afraid of opening up about what's going on in their hearts, but they'll tell about what's going on in everybody else's lives. And so I just start asking thoughtful questions. And as much as I'm trying to gain entrance into their heart, they're also watching and observing how I'm responding to them. And they're seeing, do mom and dad understand? Are they responding well? Is it safe to open up and share that I've experienced this? And so our responses really do matter, and that they're seeing compassion and understanding and care for our kids.
2: So important. And let me turn to you, our listener. I hope you know Focus on the Family is here for you. As you're raising the next generation, we're here to help. We can answer your questions, offer trusted guidance, and walk with you through the parenting journey. That's our goal. That's our ministry. One helpful resource we'd love to share with you is 7 Traits of Effective Parenting Assessment. It's free. It's an online quiz. It'll give you an idea of your strengths and some of the areas you might want to improve in. It just takes a few minutes to complete, and it's very helpful. So take it today. We also have Julie's terrific book for kids, Gus Gets Badgered When You Meet a Bully. And we're going to bundle that with a small booklet to help you as a parent. It's called Helping Your Child with a Bully, Learning to Respond Wisely. You know, the great thing about children's books is you can take a topic like this and read the story with your child to start conversations, ask questions, and hear their heart. And when you give a gift of any amount, we'll send you the bundle as our way of saying thank you for supporting the ministry of Focus on the Family. Let me share this note from Pam, who wrote in to tell us this. I'm so grateful for the work Focus on the Family does to strengthen families, support our country, and advance God's kingdom. From marriage resources to Adventures in Odyssey, your ministry was a constant encouragement in our home growing up, and later helped my husband and me build a strong foundation for our own marriage as we prepared to get engaged. As we now hope to start a family of our own, I'm thankful that the same trusted ministry that shaped my life will one day bless my children as well.
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8: Be hospitable. That part of a life well lived and part of being his people is where you love the stranger, love the alien, be hospitable. The New Testament word, the Greek word for show hospitality, is philoxenia, which means love of the stranger.
9: Welcome to Family Life Today, where we want to help you pursue the relationships that matter most. I'm Dave Wilson.
10: And I'm Ann Wilson, and you can find us at familylifetoday.com. This is Family Life Today. So over the years, we've probably had quite a few people live with us, in and out. How's that been for you?
9: You had to bring that up. You're laughing because tell the listener why you're laughing. Go ahead. I'll just let you express
10: this. I wanted you to express it.
9: Well, it was always a wonderful thing to invite somebody. They usually lived in our basement that we finished and had their own living space. But after a period of time, I got a little frustrated. Let's just say that.
10: Why is that?
9: It cramped my life. Yeah, and it's a bad way to introduce a topic that, you know, we're going to encourage listeners to do. But we've got Don Everts back with us. Don, you're a pastor, you're a dad, you've written this book on research and how to develop spiritually vibrant homes. Yes. So first of all, let me say, we love the last 2 days having you on here. Welcome back to Family Life Today.
8: Great to be with you. Likewise, it's fun to think about these things together.
10: It is.
9: Yeah, and one of the reasons, obviously, we're bringing this up, and you can remind our listeners, but, you know, as you studied...
8: Yes.
9: Spiritually vibrant homes and homes to say, what were the commonalities that made them spiritually vibrant? You found three things.
8: Yep.
9: Messy prayers, you call them. Mm-hmm. Loud tables. We've already talked about those two. Mm-hmm. And if you don't know what those words mean, then we're not going to tell you. You go listen. And trust me, those two conversations are going to change your life. But then the third one, I didn't see coming.
8: Yeah.
9: You know, open doors is what you call it.
8: Yep.
9: It's sort of a little bit what we're talking about, but explain what that means.
8: Yeah, we didn't see it coming either. You know, when you do research like this, you go in with some hypotheses. We think we're going to find this, you know. We did not think we would find that one of the commonalities that corresponds with more vibrant faith is that households extend hospitality, that there are people in and out of their household on a regular basis every month.
10: Some people just said, oh, no.
8: I know. And there are going to be some people, you know, because I'm about to get like crazy excited about hospitality. So let me just qualify it by saying sometimes a household is not in a place, a healthy enough place to like throw open the door.
9: Yeah.
8: Sometimes there's dysfunction in a home and that's what you need to focus on and all that.
9: And it also doesn't mean you have to come and live in our basement.
8: Exactly.
10: You know?
8: Exactly. And there are levels of how wide you can crack the door. You can open it a little wider or you can just take the door off the hinges. So there's different ways people can do it. So I just want to qualify that.
10: And at the same time, we're saying your house doesn't have to be perfect. Like it doesn't have to be the perfect house with the perfect decor, with the perfect meal.
8: That's right. This was the surprising one, friends. This was surprising. Now, it made us go back into the scriptures, and then we repented and said we should not have been surprised about this. Because it turns out God knows what he's talking about, and he calls his people, Old Testament and New Testament, to be hospitable. That part of a life well lived and part of being his people is where you extend hospitality. So we shouldn't have been surprised. We were. And what the research told us is that the more you have people in and out of your household, the more vibrant the faith is of the people living there. And it's not necessarily that you have Christians coming in and out of your household. It could be non-Christians who are coming in. It could be people who are coming in because they're a tutor, and you could be paying them to come in and tutor a kid, or it could be grandparents coming in. It could be boyfriends and girlfriends. The more open your doors, the more hospitality there is, the more vibrant the faith is. And what shocked me in this, because the researchers at Barna, they never talk about causality. They'll never say A causes B. They just say there's a correlation between A and B.
9: Yeah.
8: This one, they talk different.
9: Really?
8: This
9: Why?
8: One, because they said it causes it. There's something about having more people in and out of your household that actually doesn't just correspond with, but it affects and increases faith formation.
9: Okay, so what is it? I mean, what is it about having people
8: that
9: in and
8: they
9: out?
8: Don't know. They don't know.
9: Well, you know. What would you say?
8: Well, I have my thoughts. I have my theories about it. So here's an interesting thing. One of the things that they found is there's something about the dynamics of a household that has people in and out of it all the time, right? Where sometimes the effect is like, say you have a strong Christian from church who's coming over and they're having a great influence on your family. But maybe you have someone needy or non-Christian who's coming in. But you're still navigating them as a household. Like you're living out your faith and your relationships in a way that your whole household is seeing that and being a part of that together. And so the world coming in and hanging out and you as a household navigating that and your kids watching you do that, that grows your faith.
10: It's so interesting because we can feel like in this culture, we need to protect
8: absolutely
10: our family.
8: Absolutely.
10: We need to have us put under the roof, put up the walls, protect us, especially with non-Christians.
8: Yes.
10: This doesn't even mean Christians. This means just your door is open and people are coming in.
8: It's interesting. So in the New Testament, it turns out we're called again and again, and in the Old Testament, love the stranger, love the alien, be hospitable. The New Testament word, the Greek word for show hospitality is philoxenia, which means love of the stranger. And I would say xenophobia, fear of the stranger, is more what we can be tempted by. And I'm going to close off my kids. I'm going to close off my household from the evil world out there. And I'm not saying like, don't be mindful, obviously, about how you interact with culture. That's not what I'm saying. But what the research says is that the more insular a household is, the more there's a risk factor for not having vibrant faith.
10: That's amazing.
8: It's. I mean, everyone was shocked at this. And again, it's why we went back to scripture to see what they were saying. If you break it down, it's interesting. So some household types struggle with this more. So the ones who are doing well with this are like households with kids are doing way better. This is another thing we found. The presence of kids in a household increases spiritual activity. Isn't that fascinating?
10: Yeah.
8: Because we tend to think, like, when you're having kids, you're like, man, if I, my kingdom for a quiet time. You know, my house is crazy. I don't feel, but actually having kids present, it increases, get this. The research says that houses without kids in and out of them, 68% of those households interact in the Bible together. But if you have kids in a household, it goes up to 87% of them.
9: Really?
8: If you have a household without kids, 83% of those are doing some kind of prayer together. If you have kids present, it goes up to 95%. And then talking about your faith, those households without kids, 88% do it, 95% with kids. Because kids get people in and out of your household. You're interacting, you're doing things with each other. So there's something about just kind of going live as a household and having other people in. I can tell you, so Bosetti was a dear friend of ours where we lived when I was writing this book. And she's from Nigeria and she's a single woman in our church. And we love her. And she was in and out of our house all the time. And I loved having meals with her because she had such a different life experience. And my kids were hearing about that. Mm. And we had my mom and stepdad move in with us 8 years ago. And so we were raising our kids with grandparents in the home. And my stepdad was weird. And yet to be able to dinner table and to be able to say, hey, Buzz, will you pray for our dinner tonight? Here's the deal. That was risky because you never knew what he was going to say. But the kids, they're getting to interact with someone else's faith other than just their parents. Where we live right now, it's regular that we have Muslims and Hindus in our house on a regular basis because we're right on the campus. There's all these international students. My son, who's a high schooler, is getting to see us interact with people from different contexts, and he's getting to see us just like be really open and like build trust and build bridges of trust to gain a hearing. And then when they're curious, he's seeing us how we talk about our faith and how we don't talk about our faith.
10: That makes me think of 1 Thessalonians 2:8, which says, so being affectionately desirous of you, we were ready to share with you not only the gospel of God, but also our own lives, because you had become very dear to us. That is exactly what we're talking about.
8: That's it. It's our lives. And we did a whole other research project on spiritual conversations with non-Christians and how that goes and what's helpful and what non-Christians like and all that. And one of the things that it shows us is that, I mean, the first key is gaining a hearing. You have to build trust. So our kids are seeing us not just, you know, why do you pray to thousands of gods as a Hindu and what makes you think they're real? Why are cows holy? You know, they get to see us go, hey, you know, it's good to see you and to love them and to talk about life. And so we're like modeling that sort of thing. One of the tools we have in this chapter on hospitality, on our open doors, is a household map. And we encourage people to like map out their household, their core household, like who lives with you in your household, and then the extended household. So like my kids' friends who are over all the time, they're actually a part of my household, as the Bible understands households. The average household size in the Old Testament was 50 to 100 people.
10: What?
8: Yeah, because household for them, they didn't have this idea of a nuclear household. It was us and then my uncles and then the cousins and the grandparents and then the other tradesmen and then the traveler who's coming through town who's staying with us. In Genesis, where you have Jacob's household is actually listed, 70 people are in his household. Now, that doesn't mean we need to like live in communes and all that sort of thing, but like to understand like a whole household includes your nuclear or your core household, people you live with, and all these other people. And when you start thinking about that, so when I was doing the research, I started thinking about it and I was like, well, Bosetti, she's a part of my extended household. And just thinking about that made me more mindful of that relationship. My kids, same thing, you know, because my wife is a great cook. All their friends are coming over, right? They're a part of my extended household. What's my role to try to influence them and try to love on them and be an encouragement for them? It changes the game of how you're thinking about things to like map out. And we even created a cool little cartoon video to help people like figure out like, well, if the grandparents live really far away, but they Zoom every week, are they a part of our household? Like there's ways of thinking about that. But the more mindful we are of kind of this larger orbit, the more active we're going to be with that. And the research tells us it causes our faith to grow.
9: Well, what do you say to the parent that is hearing this and they're gripped with fear? Because often we think, and you use the analogy of the submarine versus the rescue ship. We think submarine. I want to lock our family down.
8: Yep.
9: I want to lock all the doors.
10: Put a bubble around us.
9: You know, I got to protect my kids. There's bad influences out there, and they may have to be exposed to them at school or in the public square. But in my home, I can control. So I'm not letting any of that in my home. You're saying almost the opposite.
8: Well, I mean, again, there may be occasions and there may be contexts and situations where that is the right thing to do. So I really want to acknowledge that.
10: And we're not saying too, like we're protecting our kids. I'm thinking.
8: Exactly.
9: Totally.
10: In terms of like any kind of abuse or they're not alone.
8: Exactly. Exactly. But I will say this, the default assumption that insulating our kids or our households from the world around us will necessarily grow our faith is false. It's kind of like cul-de-sacs. Cul-de-sacs are great, right? And they're really fun. But the image that we have is that they're safer because it's our little pocket right here. My kids, you know. Well, it turns out traffic-wise, cul-de-sacs are statistically more dangerous than regular streets. That doesn't mean don't live on a cul-de-sac, right? I mean, you just have to be wise. It's just they're different. That's why they're not quite as safe because people aren't used to navigating them and all that. So it's kind of similar in the sense of we just assume if you circle the wagons, my kid's faith will grow or will be stronger. It's just not necessarily true. There's something about hospitality that if your family has occasion, I'm trying to get to an answer to your question, so I'm qualifying my way to it.
9: Right.
8: So if people have fear of that, if there's something real to fear, then fear it.
9: Yeah.
8: But if the fear is this like general xenophobic, like I need to protect my kids' purity above all else, default thought that that's what it means to be a faithful believer, then I would challenge that, both through what the scripture calls us to and what the research tells us, that actually there's a way. I did campus ministry for 18 years, okay? And some of the people who struggled most to launch as believers, right, and to own their faith and to know how to navigate the world and be salt and light, some of the people who had the hardest time with that were the ones who grew up in a little Christian bubble, and they had been so protected that their muscles didn't develop. Mm. And so we want more for our kids. You know, what do we want for our kids? Do we want more for them to be safe and happy? We were talking about, you know, like your goals for your kids. Like, I want you to be used and to be a warrior for God and to thrive in this world and all that. That protection alone actually will not result in that, probably. Mm. So to someone with fear, I would say, just crack your door a little bit. Even a way of doing that, just in the prayer life of your household, start praying for people that are outside of your household. Like, that's even safe. You don't even have to really open the door to do that.
10: You're just praying.
8: You're just praying for others, but you're inviting those in your household to be more mindful of people who aren't in your orbit.
10: I would add this too, Don. I was thinking about this when we wrote our parenting book. To know who you are, to know what your passions are, to know what you enjoy. Because I'm thinking of Dave. He may not like have some person come in and have this face-to-face, really deep conversation immediately. But what Dave is a genius of is playing.
8: Yeah.
10: He is so good at like, hey, let's play a game. Let's make up this game. Let's play basketball, football. Yeah. So he's in our front yard. And I would say too, he's the only dad outside.
8: Yeah, there you
10: go. And these kids, he is a magnet. When the kids were little, even like 10-year-old, 12-year-old boys, they would knock on the door and they would say, can Mr. Wilson come out and play? Every time. And he's fun. He's funny. Yes. And so maybe if you're a dad or a mom and you're thinking, I don't feel as comfortable of just going to this deep spiritual conversation. Yeah. Just who are you? Maybe you're a gamer.
8: Yeah.
10: You know, so I think, Dave,
9: use your gifts as a magnet.
8: Use your gifts. And here's the reality. The research told us, you know, the three things, messy prayers, loud tables, open doors. The research also told us there are two catalysts that make all three of those happen more, food and fun. Those were the two catalysts.
10: Oh, that's good.
8: And so having fun, interacting with people, doing things creates an atmosphere, draws people in, which makes those other three things more likely to happen. Yeah, so start there.
9: Yeah. One of the things you say under this part of your book, you know, crack the door a little bit, open a little wider, is start a small group.
8: Yeah, that's it.
9: You know, maybe even have a Bible study in your home. We did that. And so our kids, and we weren't even thinking about it when they were 7, 8 years old, they're watching.

0: or, you know, tell us something about your faith. Let them influence you. You know what I mean?
1: Yeah.
0: You want, let them rub off on your kids. That's just a little cheater. And guess what? They're going to rub off on you too. So,
2: hey, here's a question that I didn't see directly addressed in the book. What about your marriage?
0: Yeah.
2: How important is a good marriage for your kids in a spiritually vibrant home?
0: Yeah.
2: I mean, it wasn't the, you know, the focus of the, research, but
0: so we don't have research on that, but I mean, something so key because I mean, that's the furnace of everything in the household for a married, for a couple household, right? So for a household where you do have a husband and wife, the health of that. And by health, I don't just mean like it's pristine and it's always hello, honey, and things are perfect. But like, so we have a saying in our marriage and in our household that my wife made up, mess up, fess up. So one of our like rules as a household, one of our like kind of virtues is you mess up, you fess up. And so for our kids to see Wendy and I reconcile with each other is just huge.
1: Yeah.
0: So like the health of the marriage, but that doesn't mean like that we're perfect, but that they see us communicating, that they see us mess up, fess up with each other is huge, is key for all the reasons, right? I mean, you're just smiling because you're like, yeah, I mean, it's so key to all of this. And so that's why, you know, if someone's marriage is on the rocks and all that, like maybe don't start with hospitality. You got to focus on that. Like that's the next right thing. Get good there.
2: Yeah.
0: So
2: it feels like in some ways, when I hear you say that, Don, it's like, I can't really lead or model for my family a spiritually vibrant home. All the things we talk about, messy prayers, loud tables, open doors, unless it's an overflow of my own personal walk with God. It's the same thing with the marriage. It's like, man, if we're not working on our marriage first, we don't have a lot to give to our kids because you're frustrated and you're angry and you're, but if you're working on that, and I'm not saying it's perfect.
0: Yeah.
2: We've said that very well. But man, that's where my energy's going first. I'm going to meet with God myself. And out of that are going to come prayers and conversations and hospitality. But if it's not first real in me and in my marriage, good luck with it ever being extended to your family.
3: And after all these years of marriage, I know you pretty well.
1: Okay. Then you should have no problem playing Spouseology with me.
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1: Spouseology is Family Life's couples trivia game with questions that'll have you guessing, laughing, and maybe learning a few things about each other.
3: And you can play just the two of you for date night.
1: That'd be fun.
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0: We did do some qualitative research, some interviews with people. So there are a number of people, I mean, it's not, I can't give it a statistic, but you know, where you have one spouse who's a believer and the other who's not. Mm. And so that was a part of the research as well. And here's the good news that I want to say is that for the one who is a believer, who's sitting there, like maybe they're listening to this and they're like, well, that'd be great if, you know, if my husband was a believer, or like cared about his faith. The good news is the kind of spiritual coaching, the kind of initiating all that stuff even works. I mean, it can work. Is it more powerful if the two are like lockstep with each other? Absolutely, unquestionably. But there are people listening who aren't in that situation for whatever reason. And the good news is like they can be a spiritual coach. They can initiate the things. They can be creating a spiritually vibrant household, even if there's like a holdout in the household.
1: And
0: does that
1: still
0: make sense?
1: They still are having a great impact.
0: Absolutely. And that's why it can be messy. And that's what we found. It doesn't have to be pristine. It doesn't have to be a husband and wife holding hands, leading a devotion. It can be a messy thing that is happening. And even that helps grow the faith.
2: Hey, Don, would you be willing to pray a messy prayer?
0: Yes.
2: For the family that's listening, mom or dad, that you mentioned earlier, that feels like, wow, we're not vibrant. We're dormant.
0: Yeah.
2: But we want to get out of that. Would you pray for them?
0: Yeah. Let's pray.
2: Yeah.
0: Father, I thank you for the ways that your word shines a light into every area of life, including in our households. And I just intercede on behalf of those who are listening, Father, who are maybe feeling conviction or shame or guilt or confusion or excitement, but not knowing what to do. And Father, I just pray that you would, that your love would surround them, that they would be uplifted and inspired by the reality that you care about the health of their household and everyone in it even more than they do. And that you are a God who is pursuing all of them. And I pray, Father, that you would use some of the scriptures we've talked about, some

0: the insights from research to call them to one small step? Would you even right now, as they're listening, bring an image to mind of one little thing that they could do out of faithfulness? And even if it's out of fear, I'm just bold to ask, Father, that you would even give them one picture right now of a step that they could take and give them the courage to do it, Father. We thank you that you care about households, that one of the agendas of your Holy Spirit is to be moving in our households and helping them grow stronger and heal. So thank you for your activity that precedes our activity, even in the household. We pray in Jesus' name. Amen.
1: I just want to remind our listeners that our vision for families at familylife.com is to follow Jesus to impact children, parenting, marriages, not just here, but around the world. 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
1: Good morning. 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
2: Yeah, and thanks for being part of the early super nifty, awesome kind of cool club.
1: It's the super special sunrise club.
2: I always forget it. I get there's super. So many words and I just know super.
1: Super special.
2: Mm-hmm.
1: Sunrise club.
2: Yeah.
1: Yes.
2: That's basically what I said. Thank you for being a part of that. 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But it's the weekend. 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
1: support, almost.
2: Well, I mean, technically, if you close your eyes, like you blur just a little bit, you know, you like kind of close your eyes up. It's basically the weekend.
1: Hey, and if you work a 4-day, like 4-10s, it is the weekend for you. So I don't know why you'd be awake right now if that was the case, but you made it.

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1: I've never seen a morning the sun forgot to rise, and every single detail, you're faithful every time.

0: We're Chad and Tara, and this is Spirit Radio.
1: And you have a chore to do this weekend. Unfortunately, you have it basically garage sailing to do. Maybe a little bit of estate sale visiting. I know that's always kind of like sad, but also happy. Like there's a lot of stuff there that you could get. Someone in Michigan actually recently just picked up a painting for $30 at an estate sale. And then they sold it at auction for $1.3 million.
0: What?
1: That, I think Dave Ramsey would agree, a good investment.
0: Very good. You know, I would feel obligated to take the people that I bought it from some of that money because there's zero chance that they sold that for $30 knowing what it was worth.
1: Hey, listen, finders keepers.
0: There's two kinds of people.
1: Tara, good. And Chad.
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0: 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It's Spirit Radio. I'm Chad. She's Tara.
1: Sometimes life can feel like a battlefield, but the real battlefield isn't always around us. Sometimes it is in our minds.
0: Mm-hmm.
1: My Bible study today was talking about that, about the way we look at things. And, you know, the enemy doesn't always have to change our circumstance if he can change the way we think about our circumstances.
0: Or change the way that we feel about those circumstances. And I know those two things are hand in hand, how you think and how you feel on those things.
1: Yeah.
0: I'm talking about this a lot with my son, and then also by proxy, me. Because I'm like, hey, this is good advice. I should listen to what I'm telling him.
1: Don't you love when you give advice and you're like, I should actually listen to this?
0: It's the worst. I'm like, I'm taking notes of my own dad rant.
1: But that's why we have to be careful what we dwell on and what we allow to take root in our hearts, because not every thought deserves agreement, not every fear deserves attention, and not every lie deserves a place in your mind. We're supposed to take our thoughts captive and bring it under the truth of Christ. 2 Corinthians 10:5 says, take every thought captive to obey Christ, because the victory begins when our mind is surrounded by Jesus.

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0: 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He's Chad and I'm Tara.
1: And early next week, it will be the Tara Show for a day or so.
0: Yes, it'll be two full days. But
1: handing
0: why?
1: The keys over. Just full trust. Because my wife and I, we started doing this thing a few years ago for our children where key birthdays.
0: Okay.
1: 10.
0: Yeah. Milestone birthdays.
1: That's the word I was looking for.
0: Yeah.
1: Milestone birthdays. 10, 13, 16, 18, 21. We're taking our kids on a one-on-one trip. And I did this with my son over the summer. We went to Myrtle Beach. He wanted to fly all. He wanted to see another beach. I'm like, well, okay, cool. Thanks. We're kind of close to it. We got to fly. Okay. So my oldest daughter, who is just turned 13 in the spring, she wanted to go to New York City and see some sights. And so here we are. We'll be spending
0: You're
1: the weekend
0: going to New York City.
1: To New York City with my Woo! Wife and daughter. They were going to go by themselves. And I thought, you know what? That's a crazy place. So I'm going to go as muscle. I'm going to be the protector. I'm going to be the guide. And they're going to do all the fun, girly stuff. They're even going to take a Broadway show. They're going to see some stuff. But I will be there. So Tara will be here.
0: Yes. And then when you get back, we get to hear all about your adventures in New York City. It's like a cricket in Times Square. It's a Chad in Times Square.
1: Yes. Wow. So many stories will be had.

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1: Yeah, which ones?
0: Like you.
2: How do we get started?
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0: You're listening to Spirit Radio. We're Chad and Tara.
1: You're about to say, wow, that's a lot of pumpkin.
0: It is pumpkin season.
1: It is pumpkin
0: season. It's
1: October
0: after all.
1: Pumpkin spice, pumpkin pie.
0: Color.
1: Yeah, it's
0: pumpkin
1: everywhere.
0: Pie. Pumpkins are decorating people's porches.
1: They're everywhere. And this kind of pumpkin, the one we're about to talk about, would basically destroy any porch you put it on. So this British guy grew a giant pumpkin, and it weighs 2,856.8 pounds.
0: What?
1: It's a new world record.
0: What? Okay, I have to look this up real quick.
1: You look it up, but that's the same weight as a Toyota Corolla. That's what the pumpkin weighs. The size of a mid-size sedan.
0: Goodness, that's amazing. And that is...
1: a lot of pumpkin pie.
0: Yeah. So like the smallest full-grown elephant in the world is between 4,000 and 9,000 pounds. That's what I was looking at, by the way. So this is still about 1,000 pounds shy of the smallest elephant.
1: It's like a teenage, but it's, a teenage big elephant.
0: But it's bigger than a Toyota Corolla. So what do you do with a pumpkin that size? Do you carve it? Do you eat it? Do you carve it out and make it a really affordable home?
1: Actually, is it a good neighborhood? That's my question.
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3: 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I'm about

0: Horace Frank, good day on Spirit Radio. I'm Chad. She's Tara.
1: I have something very exciting to share about the Bears, okay. Not the football
0: Bears.
1: Team.
0: How they do over the weekend?
1: I'm not sure because I'm talking about actual bears. Remember how they had Fat Bear Week in Alaska?
0: Oh, yeah.
1: And this is like the next best thing after Shark Week, right? Where people get to go on and vote for who they think is going to be the fattest bear. And it turns out we have a winner.
0: Who is it? Who is the winner? What kind of bear?
1: His name is Backpack. Because he's packing a big back is what he's
0: doing.
1: Yes,
0: he is.
1: Big bear. He is giant. I don't remember how much he weighs, but I love it because he's a legacy winner because his mother won just a few years ago.
0: Wow. It's a family affair. So that's awesome.
1: It runs in his family. Yeah. Being a big bear and his name is Backpack, which I think is beautiful because it is. He's just big. He's glorious. You can go gaze upon his loveliness if you look up Fat Bear Week online.
0: Yeah.
1: And he is the glorious winner of this year's Fat Bear Week contest.
0: Congratulations, Backpack. I just want to know his secrets. Like, was he a morning show host that? Like
1: he just knew the fattiest salmon to eat, I think. I think humans should think about hibernating like bears.
0: I'm here for it.
1: I would vote for that in a heartbeat. Can't we just all slow down when it gets cold and just get fat and hibernate?
0: I have a head start on that plan.

0: That was Mighty Name of Jesus by Hope Darst here on Spirit Radio. He's Chad and I'm Tara.
1: Practice makes you better. It may not always make you perfect, but practice definitely makes you better.
0: Amen.
1: At least that's the case for my daughter, who is 13. She recently, I say recently, like 3 years, started playing the violin. And it was rough when she first started. Okay, she's left-handed.
0: Yeah, any instrument. Yeah.
1: Yeah, she's left-handed, learning how to play right-handed. I didn't know that they just teach everybody right-handed. It doesn't matter what hand you write with. They just teach you that way. And so she's been practicing not as much as her mother and I would hope, but she's been getting better and better and better. And last night we sat through her eighth grade recital.
0: Oh, such a good dad. You recorded it.
1: She's the violin, in case you couldn't tell. She's that one, right?
0: They start there. To get better.
1: They do. And they're at the age where, like, her songs, the ones that her cohorts or her classmates are playing.
0: Yeah.
1: It really was an entertaining evening. Like, the first, you know, they played Hot Cross Buns, I think, the first time ever, like, 4 years ago, whatever it was. But
0: on
1: they just get better and better over time. The recitals get longer and longer over time, which is,
0: yes,
1: give or take. But it was really fun to see the hard work that they put in start to pay off.
0: Yes. And playing an instrument is so good for your brain. So good job, Chad and wife.
1: Yeah.
0: Good job.
1: I wish I would have played an instrument.
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3: And everything I'm about to say, I support all these things. So don't think I'm being a negative toward any particular group of people. People said I have marital problems. This is why I know a good counselor. I believe in counselors. I got marital problems. I know a good lawyer. I believe in lawyers. I'm sick. Well, I know a good doctor I can refer you to. I got financial problems. I know a sharp financial advisor. I believe in them too. But here's the one I believe in more. It's Jesus. What I want to be able to say with authority in the Church of Jesus Christ is there's enough power in the presence of God that we believe in and stand on, that when you come here with something that men cannot have, does not have an answer for you in, that God can step in to work miracles in your life.
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0: That was Megan Woods here on Spirit Radio. He is Chad and I am Tara.
1: And he spent a lot of time on fire, more time than he would want to be on fire. At least anybody that would
0: want to be. Are you talking about yourself?
1: No, I'm talking about a gentleman who recently set a Guinness World Record. And I have this disclaimer about Guinness World Records. They're two things combined. It's one thing that nobody else would want to do or try to do or should do. And then you have to do that thing that nobody else wants to do longer than anybody else would try to do it. And that's exactly this stunt man, what he did. He spent 47 seconds in a handstand while on fire.
0: People are fascinating. That is a fascinating thing to want to do or to even try to do. Like, I feel like I spend the majority of my life making sure that I'm not on fire.
1: Yep.
0: And this guy's doing it on purpose while doing a handstand, which is also something I've earnestly tried not to do.
1: Nobody does a handstand that I know on purpose. You wonder how someone like this discovers they have this talent. Probably doing a handstand in a candle shop, and they get their leg a little too close and they go, wow, hidden talent I didn't know I had.

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1: There's also just a little bit of time before we have Friday dance party. 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
0: The remix!
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0: Everybody get your wiggles out. 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Parents, drive safely. Everybody dance.

0: I just imagine some random person popping in on Spirit Radio in that moment, wondering what is going on. That was for the kids. Friday dance party. If you were moving and grooving, that's okay, too.
1: 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Well, we hope you got all your wiggles out and that you have a fantastic Friday at school today.
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0: like the prodigal.
1: That was Josiah Queen with the prodigal here on Spirit Radio. We're Chad and Tara.
2: And it will be just Tara this Monday and Tuesday because I know I'm hitting the road for a bit. My wife and I will be taking our 13-year-old daughter on a birthday trip. We do these milestone birthday trips, and she wanted to go to New York City. She wants to see a show on Broadway, and so we have been planning and saving, and it's happening, and we're heading to the big city on the other side of the country. So, all of that to say, it'll be for a couple days.
1: Other side of the country. I think the only thing further away from us is Maine.
2: Yeah. Yeah. Bangor, Maine. Like, wow. So far away. I know Tim from the afternoon has family in that area. But yeah, it's going to be a long trip. It's going to be a short trip, but it's going to feel long. So I'm going to come back very tired.
1: The words of a parent.
2: Very cranky. But I'll have stories to tell.
1: Oh, I don't think you'll be cranky. I think that you're going to find that this trip is pretty magical.
2: Oh, yes.
1: I do. Yes. I think it'll be very expensive, but very magical. So I'm excited for you and sad that everybody has to just listen to me for 2 days, but you'll be back.
2: Yeah. Oh, yes.
1: Stories of the East.

0: Elevation Rhythm, that's Goodbye Yesterday on Spirit Radio. We are Chad and Tara.
1: It is fall. It is officially fall. We are in October. It doesn't feel like it because the weather is weird, but it's fall. And with seasons, especially all seasons, I rearrange my furniture. And I have a friend who said, she's like, you are a psychopath. She, when she moved into her house with her husband, they decided where they wanted all of their furniture. She said it took them a couple of days to decide where they wanted everything. She has never moved anything.
0: Ever.
1: She's like, that is where it lives. That is where it stays. I move my furniture around in my house seasonally. I'm like, okay. Oh, I just need a change. It's like season, like spring cleaning, you know?
0: Yeah.
1: And then I have the opportunity to clean underneath the furniture really well. And for a solid week, I know everything's super clean. But I move my furniture all the time. Anytime I'm feeling bored or understimulated.
0: How is that received in the household?
1: Oh, everybody in my house outside of my husband is on board. The girls love it. They will come in and help. They're okay. Like, yes, we love the change. My husband doesn't like it simply because he doesn't want to have to move the furniture.
0: Yes.
1: But he doesn't like it when I do it by myself. So what I try to do is do it when he's not home. So then he can come home and enjoy it without feeling like he has to participate.
0: But then he feels bad because you did it by yourself. It's a whole thing.
1: Well, he does. And I always tell him, listen, I wanted to do this. I know you don't want to do this, but I'm going to do it. So just
0: like it
1: be
0: or don't
1: thankful.
0: You?
1: Yes, because it makes me happy. And he doesn't care that the furniture's moved. A lot of times he'll be like, oh, I like this.
0: Yeah.
1: And then he's ready for a change too. So I don't. Do you rearrange your furniture?
0: No, not if I can help it. Wife will occasionally ask me to move something, and I'm always on board to help. I love helping. If she's passionate about it, I'm ready to jump in. But I am a creature of habit. I could have the same breakfast for the rest of forever. I could have the same layout at my house for the rest of forever. I like to change locations. I like to travel, but I like my home space to just be the way I left it.
1: You just don't like your couch to face a completely different wall in the living area?
0: No.
1: Oh, see, nothing excites me more. Okay, well, what about you? Do you rearrange your furniture? Or do you also think I'm crazy like my friend? Her name is Ashley, by the way, and I'm sure she's listening. So, Ashley, yes, I'm calling you out. She thinks I'm crazy. Text us and let us know. Do you rearrange your furniture? 877-530-5388. And if you want to hear your voice on air, you can give us a shout out on the Spirit Media app.
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1: 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That was Bay Turner, and we are Chad and Tara.
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0: 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Good morning. We're Chad and Tara.
1: Everybody has a favorite piece. It's your go-to. You reach in, you grab it. That's the one you want. You're disappointed if you got in line too late and there isn't any more. Talking about chicken.
0: Huh.
1: Whether it's barbecued chicken, fried chicken, legs, thighs, breasts, wings, what is your go-to piece?
0: It's a thigh, for sure.
1: Okay. Okay. Is that because you prefer dark meat and there's more meat to bone ratio?
0: Yes, with the thigh 100%. Versus leg? It's less
1: Same.
0: Work, it's better meat.
1: Same, but I also feel like the wing is also good because it has a pretty big meat to bone ratio as well,
0: yeah.
1: But it's a smaller piece, so it has more concentrated flavor, you know, that whatever seasoning you put on it.
0: I do like that the leg has its own built-in handle. I like that.
1: It does. It feels more portable. I have a daughter who is a breast person only, but she also won't eat it off the bone. So I take it off for her. Yes, she's 21 years old.
0: You're a good mom. You didn't need to say her age. I don't think anybody needed to.
1: I felt like I needed to shame her a little bit but I made barbecue chicken.
0: We're learning so much about your family today.
1: I made barbecue chicken and brought it in off the grill and everybody went for a different piece. And I realized how lucky are we in our household that everybody likes something different.
0: Yeah.
1: So my husband's a leg guy. I'm a thigh. My two daughters, actually Sydney likes thighs and breasts, but there were a couple of each thing.
0: Sure.
1: And so nobody was disappointed and there's always leftovers. And I was thinking, I don't know. I know everybody has a favorite piece of chicken and there's some people that won't eat it off the bone. So that's like a non-issue for them.
0: And our family is that way. Like they don't like eating it off the bone, but everybody has the favorite and it's the leg. Everybody loves the leg.
1: Yep. It is portable and easy to eat. My sweet great grandmother who has passed, she loved the wing and so much that the older she got, when we would get fried chicken or if we would make chicken and somebody would put the wing on her plate, she would clap. She would just go, I just love it. And she was only 4 feet tall. And so we always teased her that she wouldn't be able to eat more than the wing. It was just going to be too much food. It's a miniature. But what is your go-to piece of chicken? 877-530-5388. I want to know, are you a leg person or are you really into like the thigh or the wing? Text me. I don't know why I want to know, but I just like to see how normal I am versus like everybody else.
0: Sure. Yeah.

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0: 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That's Cochran and Company on Spirit Radio. Good morning. We are Chad and Tara.
1: We all understand how powerful prayer is. It is an imperative in the Bible that it's something that God wants us to do, tells us to do. So why is it when I am struggling, I find myself praying less? It's in the beginning. Eventually, I'm praying more. But in the beginning, it's almost like I want to fix whatever it is I'm struggling with before I take it to God. That's got to be what it is for me. But the truth is that prayer changes more than just our circumstances. When we take things to the Lord, it changes us. I every single time when I eventually go back to prayer, because I realize that God's the only person I can take this to, it teaches me to surrender whatever my plans are, whatever I'm trying to fix, and trust God's wisdom. And I can obey even when his plan looks different than mine. Sometimes the answer to my prayer is not God changing my situation, but it's God changing my heart so that I can walk faithfully through whatever it is I'm going through.
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0: Good morning. You're listening to Spirit Radio. We're Chad and Tara.
1: Yeah, and thanks for being part of the early super nifty, awesome, kind of cool club.
0: It's the super special sunrise club.
1: I always forget it. I get there's so many words and I just know super.
0: Super special.
1: Mm-hmm.
0: Sunrise club.
1: Yeah.
0: Yes.
1: That's basically what I said. Thank you for being a part of that. 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But it's the weekend. 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
0: support, almost.
1: Well, I mean, technically, if you close your eyes, like you blur just a little bit, you know, you like kind of close your eyes out. It's basically the weekend.
0: Hey, and if you work a 4-day, like 4-10s, it is the weekend for you. So I don't know why you'd be awake right now if that was the case, but you made it. There was

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1: And you have a chore to do this weekend. Unfortunately, you have it basically garage sailing to do. Maybe a little bit of estate sale visiting. I know that's always kind of like sad, but also happy. Like there's a lot of stuff there that you could get. Someone in Michigan actually recently just picked up a painting for $30 at an estate sale. And then they sold it at auction for $1.3 million.
0: What?
1: That, I think Dave Ramsey would agree, a good investment.
0: Very good. You know, I would feel obligated to take the people that I bought it from some of that money because there's zero chance that they sold that for $30 knowing what it was worth.
1: Hey, listen, finders keepers.
0: There's two kinds of people.
1: Tara, good. And Chad.
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0: Thanks for sharing hope with the Central Valley. It's Spirit Radio. I'm Chad. She's Tara.
1: Sometimes life can feel like a battlefield, but the real battlefield isn't always around us. Sometimes it is in our minds.
0: Mm-hmm.
1: My Bible study today was talking about that, about the way we look at things. And, you know, the enemy doesn't always have to change our circumstance if he can change the way we think about our circumstances.
0: Or change the way that we feel about those circumstances. And I know those two things are hand in hand, how you think and how you feel on those things.
1: Yeah.
0: I've been talking about this a lot with my son, and then also by proxy, me. Because I'm like, hey, this is good advice. I should listen to what I'm telling him.
1: Don't you love when you give advice and you're like, I should actually listen to this?
0: It's the worst. I'm like, I'm taking notes of my own dad rant.
1: But that's why we have to be careful what we dwell on and what we allow to take root in our hearts, because not every thought deserves agreement, not every fear deserves attention, and not every lie deserves a place in your mind. We're supposed to take our thoughts captive and bring it under the truth of Christ. 2 Corinthians 10:5 says, take every thought captive to obey Christ, because the victory begins when our mind is surrounded by Jesus.

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0: 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He's Chad and I'm Tara.
1: And early next week, it will be the Tara Show for a day or so.
0: Yes, it'll be two full days. But
1: handing
0: why?
1: The keys over. Just full trust. Because my wife and I, we started doing this thing a few years ago for our children where key birthdays.
0: Okay. 10. Yeah. Milestone birthdays.
1: That's the word I was looking for.
0: Yeah.
1: Milestone birthdays. 10, 13, 16, 18, 21. We're taking our kids on a one-on-one trip. And I did this with my son over the summer. We went to Myrtle Beach. He wanted to fly all. He wanted to see another beach. I'm like, well, okay, cool. Thanks. We're kind of close to it. We got to fly. Okay. So my oldest daughter, who is just turned 13 in the spring, she wanted to go to New York City and see some sights. And so here we are. We'll be spending
0: You're
1: the weekend
0: going to New York City.
1: To New York City with my Woo! Wife and daughter. They were going to go by themselves. And I thought, you know what? That's a crazy place. So I'm going to go as muscle. I'm going to be the protector. I'm going to be the guide. And they're going to do all the fun, girly stuff. They're even to take a Broadway show. They're going to see some stuff. But I will be there. So Tara will be here.
0: Yes. And then when you get back, we get to hear all about your adventures in New York City. It's like a cricket in Times Square. It's a Chad in Times Square.
1: Yes. Wow. So many stories will be had.

0: You're listening to Spirit Radio. We're Chad and Tara.
1: You're about to say, wow, that's a lot of pumpkin.
0: It is pumpkin season.
1: It is pumpkin
0: season. It's
1: October
0: after all.
1: Pumpkin spice, pumpkin pie.
0: Color.
1: Yeah, it's
0: pumpkin
1: everywhere.
0: Pie. Pumpkins are decorating people's porches.
1: They're everywhere. And this kind of pumpkin, the one we're about to talk about, would basically destroy any porch you put it on. So this British guy grew a giant pumpkin, and it weighs 2,856.8 pounds.
0: What?
1: It's a new world record.
0: What? Okay, I have to look this up real quick.
1: You look it up, but that's the same weight as a Toyota Corolla. That's what the pumpkin weighs. The size of a mid-size sedan.
0: Goodness, that's amazing. And that is...
1: a lot of pumpkin pie.
0: Yeah. So like the smallest full-grown elephant in the world is between 4,000 and 9,000 pounds. That's what I was looking at, by the way. So this is still about 1,000 pounds shy of the smallest elephant.
1: It's like a teenage, but it's, a teenage big elephant.
0: But it's bigger than a Toyota Corolla. So what do you do with a pumpkin that size? Do you carve it? Do you eat it? Do you carve it out and make it a really affordable home?
1: Actually, is it a good neighborhood? That's my question.
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I'm Marina. 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I've called

0: reboot is going to be next. You're listening to Spirit Radio. I'm Marina. If you were a fan of A Different World growing up during the late 80s, early 90s, the show got rebooted on Netflix and it dropped recently. We've seen Full House become Fuller House. Boy Meets World became Girl Meets World. And I'm just wondering, what is next? What is the next show we're going to see getting a full reboot? Let me know which one you would like to see. Have you been watching any of the reboots? Did you like them? Text me and let me know, 877-530-5388.
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I'm Marina. 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

0: Could you use a pickle boost? You're listening to Spirit Radio. I'm Marina. Okay, McDonald's is giving away something you probably wouldn't expect. It's bottles of their pickle juice. So they're launching something called a pickle boost for this weekend's Chicago Marathon. And it's so, I've never heard of this, but I guess there are some athletes that drink pickle juice because the salty liquid can help relieve muscle cramps during exercise. So McDonald's decided they were going to bottle actual pickle brine that they use for their burgers, and they're handing it out to runners for free and to spectators at select locations during the marathon this weekend. If this goes well, I can imagine McDonald's is going to start sending pickle juice to like races all over the place. I have never heard of that. Like, I've heard of people drinking like liquid IV and, you know, hydration items, but I've never heard of pickle juice being a cramp reliever. That's interesting.
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I'm Marina. Are you heading to the Big Fresno Fair on Tuesday? If you are, Matt Maher and Caleb and John will be at the Paw Paw Theater at 7 p.m. That concert is going to be amazing. Tara from The Morning Show is going to be there. 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
1: Have you ever accidentally spoiled something? You're listening to Spirit Radio. I'm Marina. And when I talk about spoilers in this sense, I mean like giving away something that happened during a movie or a TV show for someone else that hadn't seen it yet. Well, I did. My friend Bethany and I, we both watched Dancing with the Stars, and I watch it live. I try to watch it live because I don't like having to do recaps. So I watched this last week's episode live, and then I sent something to Bethany about the results. Sierra Miller got taken out of the competition, which I'm so upset about, but don't even get me started on that. And I sent it to her thinking, oh yeah, she watched it tonight too. She messaged me back in all caps, spoiler much? Are you serious, dude? And I realized, oh no, she did not watch the episode live. I just, I just ruined it for her. So she is going to get me back at some point, and I'm totally nervous about it because I hate spoilers. But man, I felt so bad for doing that. Have you ever spoiled a TV show or a movie for someone? Let me know. Text me at 877-530-5388. I'm so sorry, Bethany. I'm so, so sorry.
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2: 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That's 559-739-7373. Owner Mike Rodriguez leaves you with the verse from Colossians 3:23, which says, "Whatever you do, work heartily as for the Lord and not for men."
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3: 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Only way I'm getting to the other side. Days are getting dark. Life's a little hard. Blinded, but I'm trying not to lose sight. I don't got this, I know you got this.

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Would you like a watermelon cake with a bone marrow frosting? You're listening to Spirit Radio. I'm Marina. And I did not make that up. Somebody actually created that. A mom was deciding she didn't want her baby to have a lot of sugar for her first birthday. So she got a piece of watermelon, carved it kind of like a cake, and then did a bone marrow type frosting on it for the protein. Now, here's the thing. Watermelon.

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1: The lie is whispering again. 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

0: Megan Woods with Heaven Down Here on Spirit Radio. I'm Marina. Megan is making her Central Valley debut on Tuesday, October 20th. She's going to be at Cornerstone Church in downtown Fresno. You do not want to miss it. It has been selling out across the country, her tour has, and her album just came out today. So there's a lot of Megan Woods news happening. If you want to start planning your night out to see Megan in concert, head on over to spirit889.com.
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0: Mar with Gonna Be All Right on Spirit Radio. I'm Marina, and it is time for another Hot Lunch Hot Take. I'm going to share my opinion about something. Might be a little polarizing, but it is always in good fun. I'm officially tired of everything having protein. Like, there is a protein version of every snack, it seems like. I'm just waiting for Red Vines to announce a protein version of their licorice. It's just really seeming like a cash grab at this point. And I mean, Folgers just came out with a protein version of their coffee. It's just getting to be a little much, in my humble opinion. Okay, just, we get it. Protein's cool. Let me know what you think. Text me at 877-530-5388.
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I'm Marina. 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

0: 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I'm Marina. If I had to pick an exotic animal to own and I wouldn't get in trouble for it, it would absolutely be a tiger. I want a tiger so bad. And that comes from years of watching Aladdin and seeing Princess Jasmine with her tiger, Raja. And that's exactly what I would name it. I would name it Raja. And yeah, that's what I would want. Let me know what you would want. 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
1: 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I'm Marina. 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And not only will our team be praying over you, but so will many other believers throughout the Central Valley. Yeah.

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1: Chandler Moore with God I'm Just Grateful on Spirit Radio. I'm Marina, and it is time for your midday pep talk. We are officially halfway through the day, which means this is a time where you and I can sit down, take a breath, and get ready to take on the second half of the day. Just some quick advice. You don't have to go to everything. Did you know that? Did you know that you could say no to plans and just stay home and rest and refill your cup? It feels like on social media that everybody's doing something. There's always a party, an event, a concert, something. And those are all great things. I'm not saying, you know, don't ever go out and be social, but there can come a time where you feel like you're doing it just to kind of keep up with the Joneses. And that's not good. If you feel like you need to stay home and rest, stay home and rest. You don't need to be at everything. I have had to learn that lesson. And see, you know, I have a friend that said, sometimes you have to say no to good things in order to just protect your peace. And that is absolutely the case. So I just want to give you some encouragement. If you're feeling overwhelmed with life and you feel like you have so many things you have to go do, reevaluate it. Maybe you don't necessarily have to do anything. Maybe you can just stay home and relax and once again, fill up your cup. Because being empty for a long time is not good.
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4: 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Maybe we should pray from our connection with God. This is Jim Franklin, the senior pastor at Cornerstone Church in Fresno. When I'm not with my wife and I want to talk to her, I've got to connect with her through the phone. But when I'm with her, all I have to do is talk to her. I think we forget that God is always with us. He'll never leave us. He'll never forsake us. Instead of praying to connect with Him, maybe we should just pray from our connection with Him. It's out of the spirit of adoption that we cry, Abba, Father. Just like that old song says, He's as close as the mention of His name. I'd love for you to connect with us at Cornerstone Church in downtown Fresno. 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I'd like to see you in church this Sunday.
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0: On the night you're falling all to pieces, you can bring your lonely heart to Jesus. 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
1: 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Man, things are pretty overwhelming right now. It feels like that. And when a song like this by Tarian comes on, it just really helps you recenter and realize that we just need Jesus at the end of the day.

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0: 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It is his present. 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It's his restoration time for you. So that you don't get caught up in the distraction, in the rat race of life, and you're just going and going and going and going, and then all of a sudden you burn out and you don't know what happened. It is his restoration, his refreshing time when you set it apart to him. It is a blessing to you.
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0: 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It is Luke chapter 6, verse 36. 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

0: Holding on, John Reddick, Spirit Radio. My name's Tim, and of course, as you know, if you don't plan, more than likely you plan to fail. But is it possible that you don't need a better plan for the next couple of months? Maybe you need to just lean into God and trust Him. Proverbs 16, verse 9 reminds us, in the hearts, humans plan their course. Of course, as you know, the Lord establishes the steps. So again, it's great. Make the plans. Show up. Do your best. But don't forget that your life isn't ultimately held together by your ability to manage it, right? It's being held together by God.
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0: It's just your love. Lord, it feels good. It's Toby Mac on Spirit. It's human nature. Somebody has crossed the line and there's no coming back from it. That's humanly speaking. With God, all things are possible, even for the black sheep. Ben Fuller on Spirit.
1: You broke through a thousand fences. Been rescued from a thousand ditches.

0: Josiah Queen, Demons Run and Hide on Spirit Radio. My name is Tim, and I will tell you daily I use ChatGPT. Many times it's taken like a story that's three pages and summarizing it for me. Cliff Notes, Spark Notes, depending on your age, you may remember those. Here's the problem, though, that we're finding out with AI in general and chat in particular is that it kind of figures out what you want to hear, and it tells you that. And so this is where there's a problem, even though there are team safeguards, as they call them. Common Sense Media says, you know what, they're not working reliably and could pose an unacceptable risk to your kids. So keep that in mind for, I mean, gosh, serious stuff like taking your life, hurting yourself, eating disorders. It's not doing what it's supposed to do. So just another reminder to stay vigilant, to stay active in your kids' lives, especially if they're using something like chat on a regular basis.
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Getting knocked down, as you know, it's part of life, right? 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So, how do you overcome rejection in your life? We'll talk about that coming up shortly on Spirit. Here's Matt Hammett.

0: perfectly.
1: 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Man, it's hard to overcome objections, rejections. If you've ever worked in sales, wow, you know you got to have thick skin, right? But that means overcoming the no's, sharing your faith. Wow, you were super excited, and then somebody took you to task. Maybe they were mean, and so you've struggled ever since. I struggle in this area. And so somebody challenged me with this. If you knew you were 100 rejections away from a life-changing yes, how much would you look forward to the next no, right? It's all about a shift in perspective. I'm definitely not there yet, but I was very challenged when I read it, so I wanted to share it with you.
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Spirit Radio. What a reminder that in the goodness of God, He never bails on you. 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Jeremy Camp, Spirit Radio.

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Jesus All Along, Franny Cash on Spirit Radio. I'm Tim, and I've got your Spirit Verse of the Week. Luke chapter 6, verse 36, it says, be merciful. Why? Just as your Father is merciful. He does it, and he asks us to do the same thing.

0: feels like at some point in time, every parent kind of tried to prepare us for life. The whole, you're not going to be everybody's cup of tea. I'm Tim on Spirit Radio. Not a lot of fun when it happens, but Jesus even had that conversation with his disciples that not everybody's going to understand or accept them. And you know what he told them to do? When a town rejected him, leave the town, shake the dust off your feet, move on. And so in your life, you know what? You're going to get honest criticism. That's okay. You can listen to it, but it doesn't define your worth. That's the problem. You don't have to argue or prove yourself. Your identity and authority comes from God and His Word and from nowhere else.
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4: 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But those who hope in the Lord will renew their strength. They will soar on wings like eagles. They will run and not grow weary. 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

Nothing like a ring notification at 11 o'clock. You open it up and it's like a horror movie. It looks like a giant octopus on my phone. It was actually a really small spider on a really small lens. Still kind of freaked me out in the dark. What's the craziest thing you've ever seen on your ring? I don't know if you'll be able to top this story with a raccoon. We'll talk about that shortly on Spirit. Here's

0: Gonna be all right, Matt Maher, Spirit Radio. I'm Tim. You just never know what you're gonna see on your ring. Typically, in the afternoon, it's my dog or my wife outside watering flowers or something like that. But, you know, sometimes in the evening, you see bugs and spiders and whatnot. Yeah, I bet you never seen this. For one guy, the ring disappeared. Like, he gets a notification, and all he sees is these little, like a paw coming up. I guess you would call it a paw. And suddenly, the ring is on the move like a toddler has it. But clearly, this was not toddler's hands. Well, long and short of it, a raccoon takes it, climbs into a hollow tree that is close enough to the house that it keeps Wi-Fi. And so it's video and everything. And so eventually the guy decides to talk to the raccoon and say, "Hey, you're not supposed to have that ring. Bring it back." And the raccoon decided, "No, you're not spying on me," and covered the ring up with leaves. Craziest thing I've ever seen.
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You'll see the link, the Give Now button, right on the homepage. It'll let you know where we're at and explain everything. Okay. I'm about to

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Jeremy Camp revival, and Jeremy is proof that there are disciplined people in this world that clearly don't skip workouts. I mean, those arms clearly are worked on consistently, and I admire that because I'm kind of streaky in that way. Katie Nicole on Spirit.

0: What grace can do, it's Cochran and Company on the Central Valley Spirit Radio. My name is Tim. It is one thing to think it through. That's a good thing. It's another thing to completely overthink it, and suddenly the uncertain thing is a full-on emergency, right? It can leave you stuck, or as I like to say, paralysis of analysis. That's happened to me many times. On top of that, it can drain relationships and keep you looking for reassurance when you really don't need it, right? The goal isn't to stop thinking deeply. That's a good thing. But the key is learning to handle uncertainty without, as my wife would say, spiraling, right? You grow more resilient when you're able to face the small unknowns, right? Take the next step and then realize you don't need certainty to move forward. Because if you had certainty, there'd be no faith and trust. And well, clearly we're taught that that is like the foundation of our faith in Jesus.
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0: 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It is his restoration, his refreshing time when you set it apart to him. 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